Annette from Ancestral Echoes, the Covina Sessions, 2020 release from the folks at Dark Tree out of France. And you heard a little spoken slash guitar work from Derek Bailey out of Table 2, Violin Music for Restaurants. That's a 1987 release out of R&R Brasil, out of San Gonçalo, Brasil. And the second hour of this week's Jazz in the Bible Belt started off with Lee Konitz from 1961 with You'd Be So Nice to Come Home To from Motion, 1998 reissue from the folks at Verve and Polygram. So that's going to finish it up for this week's set. It looks like we've got the Motor Sports Hour strolling in, and so you'll be hearing from them very shortly. So I hope you all are going to have a good couple of weeks, and I'll talk to you next time around. Bye.

When movies began to talk, they also began to sing, and music came to the forefront of film as a major part of the Hollywood product. From Max Steiner's pioneering score in King Kong to Howard Shore's massive musical concept for The Lord of the Rings, film has given us an endless flow of musical ideas. From Korngold to Bernstein, Rocha to Mancini, Copland to Corleone, music from the movies, Sunday Afternoons from 2 until 4, celebrates the extraordinary variety of film music and the legendary composers who gave us a world of melody, color, and excitement. Music from the movies, Sunday Afternoons from 2 until 4.

I'm Eric Hoff from American rock band Portugal the Man, and I'm here to tell you that it can be difficult getting back to work or finding a job at all following an injury or living with a disability. That's where MTI comes in. MTI is the leader in getting disabled Americans back to work. If you're having a hard time finding a job or know someone that is, contact MTI at mticentral.org or hit them up on the phone at 877-248-8912.

0: 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I'm your host alongside me tonight, as always, Mr. Chris. Wire to Wire. Wire, how you doing over there, man?
1: Not bad.
0: Okay.
1: Still the weekend.
0: It is still the weekend. Yes, it is.
1: I'd prefer the weekend to the work week.
0: Yeah, you know, we had the shortened work week last week.
1: Didn't feel short.
0: No, it didn't feel short. My days have gone on, and like, you know, It's just a lot. It's a lot going on. It's a lot going on at work, a lot going on with the family, all that kind of good stuff. But great fun. And then weekend, tell you what, this weekend I did basically no yard work, which was nice. And coached a little lacrosse. Got to coach my daughter playing lacrosse in her first lacrosse game. So that was fun. That was a lot of fun. And then, you know, watched a little racing. And, you know, it was a nice little weekend. And a lot of college football, too.
1: A lot of college football.
0: There might have been a cold beer or two in the process on Saturday evening.
1: Say it isn't so.
0: It was quite nice. Quite nice. Sitting there, I eventually got the app to work to figure out how to watch the Gator game and watch them play the Fightin' Camels, Campbell, and watch that for a little bit. And, okay, that was that.
1: The beauty of your place is you can walk from the air-conditioned house with the big refrigerator with the chili beers out into the air-conditioned garage.
0: I can.
1: With the smaller chili fridge and the chili beers.
0: Yes, I can. And
1: the big TV.
0: And I got that thing set at icebox mode on the weekend now, man.
1: Love it.
0: I got the mini split thing figured out, and it is like ice cold there on the weekend. It
1: Did you like walk
0: nice.
1: Over to the M5 and like polish a mirror or something, you know, just during the commercials?
0: No, I didn't polish a mirror. I did polish some of the engine bay because I got a bunch of stuff out of it right now because I had to send off the ABS module again to the module fixing people because I sent it off to them once. They sent it back and not quite there, but, you know, hopefully it'll be running again. You know, starts to get a little bit cooler, a little bit better performance from that, you know, 4.9 liter naturally aspirated V8. Be nice to be driving when it's a little bit cooler outside. And,
1: I don't disagree.
0: You know, always nice. AC is ice cold in that thing, though.
1: Very nice.
0: Yeah. I tell you what, it was a nice weekend, you know, to have college football going on and all kinds of stuff, upsets, all that. And then Sunday morning, wake up and watch a little racing.
1: Indeed, yeah. This year has challenged my normal schedule.
0: Yeah,
1: because as we've discussed before, I prefer to watch Formula One on Sky, and so I don't have to watch it real time. You just have to get it going during the telecast, and you can reverse back to the beginning and watch it from there, and you can catch up. You might be an hour behind or whatever. That doesn't really bother me, but you know, recording it, having your day, and then sitting down and watching it at like 4 in the afternoon, you know, before coming to the show. It's just all different.
0: Yeah, it is different. But my move is typically wake up Sunday morning and watch the race. So I'm there. But, yeah, watched it on Sky today and glad I did. And, you know, I do prefer that broadcast. I do prefer that broadcast.
1: Sure.
0: So, Wire, getting into it, let's talk about the Mad Ring, shall we?
1: I don't think I was prepared for it when I just saw the illustration of it. We talked about it at the close last week about how this, you know, was going to be, you know, a daunting track.
0: Yeah.
1: With, 22 corners or something like that?
0: 22.
1: And, you know, there were aspects of it that looked really appealing. There were some other aspects where we thought that the cars might, you know, struggle for overtaking and things like that. And I think we were right everywhere.
0: Yeah, I think we were spot on. And look, first time we've raced at the Mad Ring. And this is, we had an F3 like test race there earlier in the year. There was like 20 red flags or something. There was you know, these probability betting things. There was like, it was like 90% probable that there would be a red flag in the race today. So whoever bet on that 10% made some money.
1: Yeah, for sure. Kalshi, yeah. pay up.
0: Yeah. So, yeah, if you took the other side of that, you did well today. Because no red flags. We had, you know, everybody had described this track as a car killer. Basically, there's walls everywhere, and it's, you know, kind of scary. You know, some very high speeds with little to no runoff and walls that you're going to hit. And yeah, you know, they put up the Tech Pro barriers and all that kind of stuff. The other thing that they don't have here, where we have another racetrack where there are walls everywhere, is Monaco. And they put all these cranes in these strategic places. And, you know, if a car runs off, they get the crane out there. It's cleaned up very, very fast. And they don't have that here. They didn't have any of the cranes set up in any of the corners or anything like that. So when the inevitable cars would, you know, run off track and break and run into things, they'd have to send out, you know, a forklift or something like that to come pick everything off, from a front loader to be more specific. But, you know, pick up cars and tow them off.
1: Yeah, I mean, this is growing pains. You hope that they would be more prepared. Fortunately, you know, today we had no need for that stuff.
0: We didn't. It was remarkably clean today, which was interesting, because in all the support races and qualifying practice, all that kind of stuff, you have people hitting the wall, and somebody hits the wall, and it's kind of like, there's no runoff, the car's in the track, you know, you got to stop everything and clean everything up and do all that kind of stuff.
1: I didn't check, but I wonder what the probability markets looked like relative to track limit penalties.
0: I don't know. And then that's another thing. There's a lot of spots to evade track limits here.
1: And the interesting thing is the curbs are not curbs.
0: No, they're just
1: they're just paint.
0: Yeah, it's not really a FIA curb per se.
1: And so you had, and I noticed this first, obviously, in practice. But these guys, you know, you're running very high speed corners, but they're blind.
0: Yeah.
1: And so the natural tendency is to basically hug that wall as much as you can. And really, the way the lines were painted was designed to keep the cars away from the wall necessarily to, you know, increase the line of sight through the corner in case something, you know, untoward happened, you know, further down the road. But these guys, no, they were all over it. I mean, in practice, and I figured there would be some of that in the race, you know, as they got more comfortable. I don't know that there was as much as I was expecting.
0: You know, it's an interesting track. Talking about it last week, and you know what we saw today, and we'll kind of cap off the show with it. But going into it, look, Madrid looks awesome. Looks like a really cool city and all that kind of stuff. I've never been to Madrid. I'd love to go. It looks awesome. It looks like a really cool place. I think they knocked it out of the park when it comes to, you know, having a race in a city and bringing that, you know, city feel into the track and all of that, and having a track that has a lot of different stuff on it. Fast stuff, slow stuff, but a ton of high speed corners, and you know they've got that big bank corner, which could be one of the best names of any corner in F1. It's a great name for a corner, and we love talking about corner names. La Monumental. That's an awesome name for a corner.
1: Very fitting.
0: It's great. It's this huge 270 degree banked corner. It's a really cool corner. It is monumental, and they've named it La Monumental.
1: Yeah, and I think the elevation of the banking was fitting, given the elevation changes other places on the track. Certainly something I was not expecting.
0: Yeah,
1: and you know, generally in a street circuit, you got a lot of straight lines, you got a lot of slow corners. You know, maybe you got a long straightaway. This was something entirely different, and how they still call it a street course with the design that it incorporates is crazy to me. Because if you show somebody the map and say this is a street course, they go, "What streets look like that?"
0: Yeah,
1: It really belies the name.
0: It's a, if you were to take everything away from it, take the city away from it and, you know, move the barriers back and all that kind of stuff, you would say, this is a cool looking racetrack. If you had, you know, 200 yards of runoff and grass around the track on both sides of it, around the entire circuit, you would go, man, this is a really cool looking racetrack. This thing looks awesome.
1: Yeah, you could call it, you know, Road Madrid or something like that.
0: Yeah.
1: Road Atlanta. But it's, you know, it's fast. It's very sweeping corners, high speed, you know, low speed blind corners, you know, some under the bridge stuff, you know, a la Suzuka. It's not a crisscross, but nevertheless, I mean, it had a lot of elements to it that made it very interesting.
0: Yeah, it's an interesting track. And it's one of those tracks that looks like it would be an absolute blast to drive. But we're not there yet. So let's go to qualifying, shall we?
1: Let me boot it up here.
0: All right. Coming into this race, we've seen this resurgence of McLaren and, you know, how they're looking, how they're driving. And I say they. It's really how Lando Norris is performing, because Piastri is kind of nowhere to be seen.
1: Yeah, he looks rather lost. I mean, we had at Monza. Was it Monza? He's literally on the radio begging. No, it was Zandvoort. Begging the box to tell him, how do I drive this thing?
0: Yeah, what can I do? Because I'm not getting any time here.
1: Yeah, help me out. You know, help me figure out how to drive this thing to make it go faster. And that's not really something that you expect from a top-tier racer. It's just the reality of this spec and how really foreign it is to, you know, what these guys are used to, what they grew up on, and what their instincts are. That, you know, what they've been developed to reach the level that they're at, all of the cycles of, you know, all the levels that they've achieved. And then you get here, and it's something totally different.
0: Honestly, you know, looking at karting and all of that kind of stuff, excuse me, I've had a lot of drivers come out and say, yeah, simulators are pretty good, pretty darn good. You know, the idea that, yes, you need to go karting, you need to start karting at age 3 and, you know, be in a kart so you have that feel. And you can, you know, you can develop that feel over the years. So by the time you're in your late teens, you might be able to get a test in F1 and blah, blah, blah, blah, blah. This feel is completely different on these cars. And it's not about feel. It's not about driving with the seat of your pants. It's not about who can go fastest through a corner anymore. It's who can, you know, run the computer the best, essentially.
1: Yeah, that's exactly right. It's the amount of tech and how, I don't know, intrusive that tech is to a fast lap and a fast race. Because, you know, we've talked about this ad nauseum, deployment is the order of the day everywhere you go.
0: Yeah, and, you can be down, you can be way down on corner speeds, way down on corner speeds from your competitors, and still have a faster lap. Because of the way you harvest energy and deploy it and all of that kind of stuff. It's very, very different. Very different.
1: We're halfway through the season. I'm still getting accustomed to it. I mean, I understand it and so forth, but I don't have an appreciation for it.
0: Neither do I. It takes away that seat of your pants, you know, sense, that sixth sense that you've developed over the years, because you started at karts when you were 3 years old and you've been driving stuff and you know the limits of adhesion and you know how hard you can push and what you can do and all of that stuff. And all of that is just kind of out the window, and it doesn't matter. I mean, there's got to be plenty of times where engineers are now telling drivers, no, you need to move your braking point up. You need to move it up. Stop braking so late. Stop going through that corner so fast. When you go through that corner so fast, we don't harvest as much energy. We can't put down as much torque coming out, and therefore, you're going to be slower because you're going too fast through a corner or you're braking too late. And
1: yeah, I don't. That's foreign language to me.
0: That's yeah. That's not what this year is about.
1: No,
0: it is not about. You know, you think about Schumacher and Alonso going into the 130R side by side, and Alonso saying, "Yeah, I knew he was going to lift. He's got a wife and kids at home." And that bravery, that idea of going through the 130R flat used to be a really impressive thing. Like, you went through the 130R flat? What are you kidding me? Or you didn't break, it's just a little lift, whatever it is. That's nuts. And that used to be the case with at Spa, with who can get through there going flat. Then it became aerodynamics, said, everybody can kind of go through their flat. But then you had different corners that people could go flat through and everything. And that is just not what the challenge is anymore. It's not about who can carry the most speed and who can break the latest. It's who can run the computer the best. So, who's going to run the computer the best in qualifying? One thing we also saw, I find this interesting too at Mercedes. I've seen a lot of ads for, you know, Mercedes sponsors and all that kind of stuff. One, during college football, on the premier game on ABC on Saturday night, I see this ad for whatever the sponsor was of the Mercedes F1 team. I forget which sponsor. It's not Patronus, but whatever it is. And there was none of this. There was none of this, you know, oh, this is George Russell and Kimi Antonelli, and this is the Mercedes F1 team, and this is Formula One. There was none of that. It was just implied that everybody knows who these guys are, which probably some people don't. But, you know, this is everybody knows George Russell and Kimi Antonelli because they're there. And they're F1 drivers, and, you know, one's leading the world championship and all this kind of stuff. But I thought that was cool. But one of the things that I thought was interesting – George Russell obviously struggled to his teammate this year. Guess who's front and center in the commercial?
1: Yeah. Get I mean, his English is better.
0: No, he's not. It is not George Russell who
1: really?
0: Is front and center in the commercial. It
1: that
0: is
1: must
0: Kimi
1: have been
0: Antonelli.
1: The part that I fast-forwarded through.
0: It is Kimi Antonelli front and center in the whatever sponsor it is that is running this ad.
1: Well, was that a sponsor choice, or I wonder?
0: I don't know, but... I mean, it's just interesting.
1: I mean, going into the weekend, he was leading, so.
0: Well, let's get into qualifying, shall we? Q1, not a whole lot of surprises there. Cadillac qualifying last and next to last. You know, look, they're Sergio is a little off the pace, you know, a few tenths and that sort of thing, but... They're just – they can't get it together. I think what they've done, they've had all these brake issues, and what they've done, and they've just said, well, you're just going to have to drive slower because we can't figure out the brake problem.
1: Valtteri took him up on that.
0: Yeah, he was way off the pace. Then you have the Aston Martin of Fernando Alonso, and I think this new spec and new car is really not suiting Alonso at all. And this new style of driving. I mean, if anybody who drives by the seat of their pants, it's Alonso, and can do these amazing things. You think back to that one of the world championships that he won at Renault. This was in the era of tire wars and all that kind of stuff. And what he had figured out, where if I just crank the wheel over on a left-hander, essentially putting full lock on the entry to a corner, the tires will scrub and they'll heat up in, you know, a tenth of a second, and then they will grip. It was crazy to watch his driving style back then. But he was able to figure this thing out and drive it by the seat of his pants and figured out, hey, if I do this different thing, I'll be able to get even more pace out of the car, which I was thinking, okay, maybe he'll be able to figure this new stuff out. But this is not that. This is something different, and he hasn't figured it out and qualified 18th.
1: No, and for all the hype coming out of the summer break about Aston Martin's new car and all of the progress that they've made, it showed up on a weekend, and, you know, they were running close to the points. And I think actually Lando has, or no, not Lando, Fernando has scored a point since, you know, the summer break.
0: Yeah.
1: But, you know, this weekend, Stroll didn't qualify and, well, didn't partake in qualifying. And Fernando was right back where we've seen him the first half of the season.
0: Yeah. Carlos Sainz also getting bounced out there in Q1. Not good for the Spanish drivers at their home Grand Prix.
1: Not at all.
0: Both getting bounced in Q1. Q2, not a whole lot of surprises there. The Audis are out. Alpine's, you know, back to earth with Pierre Gasly getting knocked out. Esteban Ocon out as well. Then we get to Q3. One of those Alpines did make it in. Franco Colapinto ended up qualifying in ninth. Arvid Lindblad and the Racing Bulls qualified in 10th. And, you know, then you get the Red Bull. Liam Lawson, you know, still in the car. And you know, what's he going to do? Qualifies in 8th. Oscar Piastri. What does he have? What does the McLaren have? What does the Ferrari have? What does the Mercedes have? And what does Max have? And at the end of the day, you know, Max is fastest in Q2. George Russell is fastest in Q1. But George Russell ends up qualifying in 6th. Max Verstappen ends up qualifying in 3rd, but that McLaren is just fast in Q3, and it's fast at the hands of Lando Norris because his teammate, Oscar Piastri, qualified all the way back there in 7th. And then you got George Russell qualifying 6th, Leclerc and Hamilton qualifying 4th and 5th, and it's down to Antonelli or Lando Norris, and it was close. It was close.
1: Very close.
0: Very, very close. 10 or 11 thousandths of a second, or hundredths of a second, I should say. Or 11 thousandths of a second. But Lando got him. Lando put the car on the pole, and Kimi Antonelli starting right next to him.
1: Yeah, and the interesting thing to me is, you know, you look down to, you know, say, 6th place. George, you know, improved his time by 6/10, 7/10. Leclerc and Lewis in 5th and 4th, both 7/10 improvement from Q2. Max Verstappen, 5/10. Kimi Antonelli, 4/10. Lando Norris, a full second faster.
0: Yeah. Full second faster than Q2.
1: I mean, that's wild. Sandbagging or, you know, just hit on something or everything just dialed in. Who knows? But, I mean, that's a marker.
0: Yeah, that's impressive. Impressive from Lando Norris. So you've got the McLaren on the pole with Kimi Antonelli starting right beside him. And, look, we get to race day, and track looks great. Track looks beautiful. Scenery, everything around it looks awesome. You know, all of the buildings and everything. It looks really cool. Look, it's not Monaco, but nothing's Monaco. But it looked great. It looked really cool. This was not, you know, this was not Markham or something like that, which I liked the way the track raced at Markham for IndyCar. It's just the scenery around it was not great. This looks spectacular. We've seen the track. We've seen all the onboards and everything. And the onboards from here are incredible.
1: Yeah.
0: The onboards are so cool to watch. You want to talk about getting that sensation of speed that you have. Man, when you're watching the onboard camera at Mad Ring, it's awesome. It's really cool.
1: Yeah, and the interesting thing, too, is you can't obviously ever get a feeling of G-force. But just knowing what the corners look like, having looked at the map and, you know, watching qualifying and whatnot, and then watching these guys do it in race conditions, yeah, maybe it's not as fast, you know, on heavy fuel in the early part of the race, but mid-race, when these guys are battling or they're trying to chase somebody down, I mean, the G-force, you can only imagine that it's massive in race trim and, you know, just something that doesn't convey to your average fan.
0: Yeah. Well, we get to the start, and we've heard all of this talk about how this is, you know, we've heard all of the, you know, the probability markets and all that kind of stuff saying, you know, incredibly high percentage chance of a red flag. It's almost assured that we're going to have a safety car. We had no red flag. We had no safety car.
1: It's better already.
0: Yeah. And, you know, the start, the run down to turn one, yes, there's this, you know, where area that you can kind of shortcut and everything, which a couple of people availed themselves to. But everybody got through relatively cleanly, it seemed like. I was thinking that we're going to have a big coming together at some point on this first lap, and with everybody's jumbled up as they are, you know, you bounce off a wall, you're right back into traffic, and, you know, you're going to collect 3-4 cars at least. And we didn't have that.
1: Thank goodness, because, you know, as you alluded, it would have created, you know, a fair amount of chaos. It's disruptive to the field. You can't get into a rhythm even as a driver or even as a fan, you know, and you're watching, you want to settle down in, you want to watch the start, you want to watch them battle for 5 or 6 laps, and then, you know, these guys start to settle into their program that they, you know, that they plan A, plan B. I didn't want to see carnage or anything like that.
0: Yeah, I was just kind of surprised we didn't, I guess.
1: Well, maybe the race steward, you know, bet on the no red flag side of Kalshi.
0: Maybe he did. So we have this rundown to turn one, and it's a good start, I would say, from Lando. Great start from Kimi Antonelli. Great start from Lewis Hamilton. Max Verstappen gets a good start, all that kind of stuff. And it's this battle, but we get down to turn one, and what you have is you have Antonelli essentially going, I'm not going to make the corner, I'm just going to shortcut it. And then you have Lewis and Max battling back behind them. Lewis makes a nice move underneath, leaves some room, and Max is kind of trying not to get past, it seemed like to me. And ended up shortcutting the chicane in the process. So you have two people shortcutting the chicane. Antonelli gets way out in front of Lando. He gives that back to Lando right away. Max stays put, though. Then you have coming up in like the, I don't know, fourth corner, whatever it is, and Antonelli does the same thing again. And just shortcuts the chicane again and ends up giving it right back. It was kind of an interesting move. I think, you know, we look at Antonelli and how well he has performed, but we've seen these, you know, he's not a rookie, but these kind of rookie mistakes out of Antonelli a couple times this season. We just saw it at Monza, which he wins at Monza. But, you know, in the process, you know, off the track, four-wheel drift with, what was it, 5 laps remaining?
1: Yeah.
0: Kind of thing. And you're going, you're going to throw this, all of this away right there on that move? That was, you know, it was a great move by Russell, kind of, you know, having him take the bait. And he took it hook, line, and sinker and ran right off the track in the process. And, you know, we saw it here today on the opening lap of him running off the track twice.
1: Yeah, I mean, sometimes youthful exuberance overcomes, you know, veteran instinct.
0: Yeah. Well, that youthful exuberance kind of reared its ugly head here on that. Well, after that, everybody kind of calms down, and, you know, Lewis has now gotten passed by his teammate, and he's starting to – or no, he hadn't been passed by his teammate yet, but – He's on the radio and saying, you know, hey, what's going on? And meanwhile, Max is immediately on the radio saying, Lewis was going to shunt me. He shunted right into me. He ran right into me. He was going to run me off the track. And I'm looking at it going, that's not what I see.
1: Yeah, I didn't see it either.
0: I didn't see that. But Max is doing what Max should be doing in that situation. Oh, it was all Lewis is doing. It's all Lewis is doing. And I'm sure Red Bull's going, huh? What are you talking about here, Max?
1: But they never tell him that, though.
0: No, you would never tell him that. But look, the FIA is monitoring radio traffic, so, you know, if Max is on the radio going, that was kind of iffy, what do you guys think? Should I give that back or not? The answer is yes. If you have to ask yourself that question, the answer is yes.
1: Yeah, he didn't ask.
0: He didn't ask. If you're on the radio saying, oh, it was all Lewis is doing, it was completely Lewis's fault, blah, blah, blah, blah, blah, maybe it buys you another lap or something like that or a second look, but second, third, fourth looks and everything at that, no, Max.
1: Yeah, I mean, Max will play. He'll play it right to the end.
0: Yeah.
1: And ultimately, you know, he had to acquiesce.
0: Yeah. Ended up giving it back to him. Did Leclerc get him when he gave the position back?
1: I don't know that Leclerc got. He had to give up two positions.
0: Yeah.
1: To give it back to
0: Lewis.
1: Hamilton. So, yeah, Max lost two positions, and I don't think it was Leclerc.
0: Yeah. But, yeah, Lewis, Max is now backing up, and Lewis is, okay, let's see what you got here, Lewis. Let's see what we're going to do here. Let's see if you can get a gap on Max. Nope. Brake issues.
1: Yeah, very early on, you would have thought he was a Cadillac.
0: Yeah, very early on, brake issues with Lewis, and lap six, he was done. Day done for him. That was it.
1: I was hoping for the, I didn't call it, but I was hoping for the Spain double.
0: Explain to me the Spain double.
1: Well, Lewis won earlier in Spain.
0: Okay, I see what you're saying. I got it now. Oh, all right. Yeah, it would have been fun to see. Would have loved to have seen Lewis win. But look, brakes, you know, he's on the radius and the brake pedal feels like it's going all the way to the floor. And that's got to be a pretty scary feeling in a Formula One car. It's a really scary feeling when you're in a Honda CRX ITA car, you know, doing, you know, 96 miles an hour.
1: Similar speeds.
0: Yeah.
1: Similar.
0: You know, going into turn one at Roebling and the brake pedal went to the floor on me one time.
1: Not ideal.
0: No, not ideal. That's one of those, you know, driver suit change pucker moments. But thankfully at turn one at Roebling, not a lot to hit. Not a lot of stuff to hit.
1: I made it to the tire wall once.
0: Did you?
1: As a passenger at a track day.
0: Oh, my goodness.
1: Yeah, the throttle stuck open on a 911 SC.
0: That'll get your attention.
1: Yeah, fortunately the sand arrested the car. We just nosed up, you know, about a foot away from the tire barrier. No harm done.
0: All right,
1: fix the throttle and live to battle another day.
0: Zing the engine in the process, or
1: reveling her.
0: Okay, that's good. That'll give you a really big pucker moment if you're in the passenger seat.
1: Yeah, you got no control.
0: Yeah, that's terrifying. I would say Mad Ring, F1 car, instead of 96 miles an hour, you're doing 196 miles an hour going into a corner where there's a wall, not a sand trap or anything like that. I had a broken hub on mine. That was my issue. Much different story. Much different story.
1: It's all the same. We've all been there, you know?
0: Yeah, exactly. Yeah. Same thing. Same exact story. Yeah, not quite. But, hey, look, you know, got the car back to the pits, retired the car. It was done.
1: Yeah, it's unfortunate.
0: Yeah.
1: And Lewis had showed pace, you know, earlier in the weekend and, you know, ultimately didn't have the qualifying day that they wanted, I'm sure. But, you know, I mean, I'm sure he was set up for a nice, you know, Ferrari strategy has treated him pretty well this year as compared to last. So you never know what might have happened.
0: Well, you have the Ferrari team on the radio, and he had already dropped all the way back to last position on track. You have the Ferrari team on the radio saying, do not stop the car on track. Come back to the pits, because they didn't want a virtual safety car to come out because Leclerc was running hard tires. So we don't want. Was he on the hards then?
1: He was on the
0: hard tires. He was on hard tires. So when, you know, don't stop on track because our other car is going to be, you know, strategies out the window then. So make sure you get it back. He gets it back. And then we start to settle in for a few laps. But
1: interestingly, that's a very sober take by Ferrari's, you know, technical team.
0: Yeah. It
1: not what we're used to.
0: Yeah, no, it wasn't. Well, we then get back, you know, Lewis is out. We're kind of just kind of parading around at this point with Lando out front and Kimi Antonelli and a slew of other cars behind him. And what are we going to see? What are we going to do? What's going to happen? Well, Lance Stroll also had a brake failure. Lance Stroll did not get the car back to the track, and on lap 12, he was done. He did not get the car back to the pits, so he stopped on track. All right, here's that red flag that we're talking about. Nope, here's that safety car. Nope, here's that virtual safety car. And the call comes out on the virtual safety car like 3 seconds after Lando Norris passes the pit entry line. And it's about a second before Kimi Antonelli is coming up on the pit entry line. And Antonelli dives into the pits. Norris is out there, and everybody else seems to follow. Leclerc stays out. He's got the hard tires on, so he stays out there. And it's a huge delta here, too, and a huge time savings pitting under virtual safety car.
1: Yeah, for sure.
0: We get back out there, and I thought this was an interesting choice by McLaren. They pit him on the next lap. They pit Lando on the next lap. And he comes out. He was leading. Virtual safety car comes in, pits on the next lap. Slow stop. Problem with the right front. It was a 7-second stop. So 5 seconds too long. And he comes out. And where did he come out? Fifth?
1: No, I think he was sixth.
0: Sixth. Yeah. Comes out way down the field, going from first to sixth on one pit stop. And everybody else, except for Leclerc, had made a pit stop behind him. But that's the difference of pitting under a virtual safety car or not. Where, what, if you're McLaren, you see the car stopped out there on track. Do you call him in ahead of time? I mean, this is the thing that we used to do in, you know, running East, you know, running endurance races where you'd have a driver change and that sort of thing. If you see a car is, you know, stuffed into a tire barrier somewhere, come into the pits because there's probably going to be a full course caution. You're going to lose less time, lose less laps, all that kind of stuff, and you might luck out.
1: Yeah, the interesting thing about this was Lewis Hamilton had, this was going into turn 20, and it's that turn 20, turn 20A, weird thing. It's a 90-degree left-hander, very slow, and then a quick, you know, right-hander, and then back up to speed behind that building, you know, the big, you know, whatever, the pit complex building. And Lewis had lost his brakes, and he had sort of coasted into that runoff area, and then a quick turn and a quick burst of throttle, and he, you know, did a quick 180, and then he kept going. And then shortly behind him, Lance Stroll does the same thing, virtually the same thing. Do you think he could do a simple donut?
0: No.
1: He couldn't.
0: No.
1: And he ended up wedged, you know, back into the barrier. He wasn't on track per se, but he was in the runoff zone, and you can't have a green track when you got a guy, you know, there. So they had to address it. But it just seems odd that had, you know, Lance Stroll had the talent of Lewis Hamilton, he could have.
0: Yeah, if he could do
1: donuts like Lewis. We never would
0: have
1: had that virtual safety car at all.
0: Yeah.
1: So to your point, I don't know what they saw, you know, in the pit box, but you don't know really that a virtual safety car is coming out.
0: Yeah.
1: So did McLaren make a mistake? I don't really think so. I think they were, you know, they made the decision, the best decision they could with the information that they had. The timing was just really awful for them.
0: Yeah. And that timing was the difference of first and sixth. That and a 7-second pit stop was the timing. So, you know, just the virtual safety car, he probably would have been bumped down to, I don't know, fourth, I'd say. And then, you know, with it, he's down in sixth with a slow stop. So just a disaster for McLaren to then come out and you know, if you're Lando, you're thinking, what? Here I am doing everything I possibly can here. And look, sometimes you just get dealt a bad hand, and Lando got dealt a bad hand.
1: Yeah, and that's the, you know, the fate aspect of racing or any sport, but when it's tough to swallow when you don't make an actual mistake.
0: Yeah.
1: It's just that the timing of a certain issue just doesn't work in your favor.
0: Yeah, look, you got to have the racing gods on your side, and they were not on Lando Norris's side today. Timing and a slow stop, neither a fault of his doing, made the difference for Lando today.
1: Yeah, and then he's got some fight in him. Obviously, there's plenty of race left.
0: Yeah,
1: and so we don't know necessarily what they're thinking. There was a call from Mercedes, actually from George, and I was really shocked at this. I'm not surprised it's George, but I'm really shocked at this. George loves the sound of his own voice. And he calls in from the track, and he wants to know if he's on the medium tire. He wants to know if he's on tire management. And they said, no, you're not. And so he's thinking and says out loud, well, Leclerc could possibly go on one stop. Why are we going to do another one? We've already made a stop, essentially. He didn't say that. And I'm thinking, George, you're making the team just display and announce the team strategy. You're a third of the way through the race.
0: Right. Well, we were a third of the way through the race, and that's when the Mad Ring reared its ugly head, as far as I'm concerned. Beautiful track. It looks like a track that would be fun to drive and all of that stuff and everything. And it looks like it would be awesome. Awesome to drive. But you can't pass there. You just can't pass there. And
1: I think we mentioned something like that.
0: Yeah, we did. And it turned out to be the case. And look, we've had these new street circuits and all that kind of stuff where you can pass. But you just can't pass at the Mad Ring. And we've got that already with Monaco. Now we've got another street circuit that you just can't pass on. We've got it, with Singapore. Do we need another street circuit that you can't pass on? Look, we've had Miami. You can pass at Miami. We've had Vegas. You can pass at Vegas. Can't pass here. And the rest of the race was boring. It was just boring. There wasn't anything going on, really.
1: Yeah, I have a habit of watching the race via the lap times and the gaps, on the placard on the left side of the screen.
0: Yeah.
1: I love that. When they take it away to show some other data or some other aspect of, what's going on the track, I tend to lose interest because you're only seeing two, maybe three cars on track. But if they're not the cars that I'm following in my mind, watching the timing board, I tend to lose a little bit of interest. And I'm watching, the gaps and so forth to see who's progressing, who's not. Mercedes had made a call when we went back to the green. Kimi was, for the first 2.5 laps, maybe 3 laps, he was following Leclerc pretty closely, ran him down, got within a second, and Mercedes backed him off.
0: Yeah.
1: He went from like 0.8 seconds behind to 3 seconds in a matter of a lap. And, Martin Brundle saying, oh, Antonelli must have had a moment there or an event or whatever. No, they just backed him up.
0: Yeah. Look, you're good to go. He's not. He's got to stop, so what's the point?
1: Yeah, and it's 25 seconds. You're not racing Charles Leclerc.
0: No.
1: If you're Kimi Antonelli in second place. Because there's a 25-second delta on the pit lane, and guess what? You don't have to pit.
0: Yeah.
1: So let him go. Get out of the dirty air. Watch Max behind you. At the time, Max was over 5 seconds behind Antonelli. Nothing to worry about. And that was, at that point in time, that was the situation for almost everybody.
0: Yeah.
1: There were gaps, and nobody had anything to worry about.
0: Yeah. No, just stay right where you are. And I don't know if it's management or it's tire management. What did Leclerc do on the set of hard tires? How many
1: 47 laps?
0: 47 laps on a set of tires is way too long.
1: Inexcusable.
0: And, yeah.
1: Charles is one of the best at saving tires.
0: Sure.
1: Don't get me wrong. But that wasn't his, you know, maybe it was some of his skill. But on a new track with, you know, pristine asphalt and, you know, a hard tire that we already know has longevity, I'm sorry. It's just, you know, it shouldn't happen.
0: Yeah, it's too much. Too much. Well, we progressed through the rest of the race, and sure enough, Charles Leclerc pitted and came back out in fourth. And Kimi Antonelli was 5 seconds out in front of Max Verstappen. That gap did close down, though, Wire.
1: It did.
0: It did close down to 4.3 seconds. And then you got Lando, you know, back there. But it was an anticlimactic, boring race after, you know, we got through all that.

0: Yeah, that's it. There you go. But yeah, kind of a boring race. And they were talking about that. And look, we've had a lot of exciting race. Monza was a great example of that, of all of this action on the track. Cars, yeah, we, you know, issues with how they top out and their speed, and we don't like it, but lots of action going on the track. This, no action on the track. And the other thing that I thought was interesting, the onboards from the cars look amazing. The vast majority of the trackside cameras do not do what these men are doing justice. The cars looked ordinary and slow in a lot of sections of the track when you're looking at it through, you know, through the trackside camera. Just, oh yeah, there's a car driving through some corners, not particularly fast, not particularly slow, just kind of driving. You know, it's a little bit faster than I would drive through a parking lot, but, you know, it's kind of what it looked like in a lot of instances. The cars just, I don't know, camera angles. I think the cameras were set higher than typically, I maybe.
1: Could be.
0: And you lose some of that, you know, speed, that sensation of speed with that. And, you well, know, it's I, just, I don't know, I thought that was interesting. The way they had the camera set up did not do this justice.
1: Yeah, and I mentioned, you know, before we went on air, there's a run out of a chicane that does a fairly aggressive uphill climb, and then it kind of plateaus, similar to Coda, but not really the same. And it's a right-hander at the top of the hill and then back down, you know, towards the La Monumental.
0: La Monumental.
1: And
0: I'll anglicize it.
1: You know, the camera was so high that you couldn't even tell the elevation change as they came up to the top of that corner. So it didn't really do it any justice. But you're right. I think that the aspect of feeling the speed versus just watching what the cars are doing, some of these S's they went through were extremely fast.
0: Yeah.
1: And yet from outside, maybe the cameras were too far away, made the cars look slower. Obviously, you know, the cars seem faster the closer the cameras are to the track side. I think that, you know, we lost a little bit there.
0: Yeah. They do need to work on that, and they need to work on the layout of the circuit and figure out some more places to pass.
1: It's a brand new circuit.
0: Yeah. But
1: cameras you can move. Track map, not so much.
0: I don't know. Figure something out. Give us some opportunities for passing. Cause this
1: tire deck.
0: Give us some tire deg. Give us some opportunities for passing.
1: Yeah. I think Leclerc sent a message, and hopefully they learned the lesson.
0: Yeah.
1: That you can't do an entire race on a set of tires at a track with 22 corners, and many of those corners very high speed. But you just, you know, that shouldn't even be allowed.
0: Yeah. Well, that's what.
1: So we were treated to a virtual safety car and some track limits.
0: Yeah. It was not an exciting race, which is a shame because it looked really cool. It looked spectacular. It looked great. It did all of that, but the on-track action was not great. So, I don't know.
1: So what to make of the harvesting and deployment issue at our next event?
0: Well, our next event is going to be a track that we haven't been at in a while. This was the first of the Tilke tracks, the Bahrain Grand Prix.
1: No, we're not.
0: Yeah, or no, I'm sorry. No, we're not going to Bahrain next. No, and we're not going to Bahrain at all. That was a joke. We're going to Malaysia. We're going to Azerbaijan next.
1: Yes.
0: Yes.
1: Where the harvesting monsters will rear their ugly heads.
0: Oh, yes, they will. Yeah, this will be an interesting one in Azerbaijan because, crazy long straightaway, longer than Monza. You know, we actually hit higher speeds at Azerbaijan than we do at Monza.
1: So that means we'll be going 193 miles an hour instead of 190.
0: Yeah.
1: And I think we were doing like 217 in years past.
0: Yeah, we were. You know, some really high speeds.

0: And we're not going to be doing that this year at Azerbaijan. Look, Azerbaijan is a, you know, another street circuit that it's, you know, wait, where are we going? Azerbaijan? Where is Baku? I don't even know where that is. What is this place? I, you know, where are we going? What are we doing? And then we saw the track and how cool the city of Baku looks and, you know, how little it was attended at first. But now you have a lot of people showing up and everything. And it's a great track. Great street circuit.
1: Here's the bogey for F1 this year. 2025 top speed during the Formula One weekend was 222 miles an hour.
0: 222. You think we'll be 20 miles an hour less?
1: Let's see if Kalshi has an over-under.
0: Yeah.
1: Or Polymarket.
0: There you go. Well, what the top speed, what the speed trap is and all that kind of stuff. I think the cars will definitely be under 210 there. So,
1: I think anyway. I think our internet has it blocked.
0: Well, no betting on Kalshi, huh?
1: Yeah.
0: All right.
1: Not from here anyway.
0: All right. Wire, that is your Spanish Grand Prix coming up next. We take a week off, and then we've got Azerbaijan. Coming up after that. And then we have the Bahrain Grand Prix in Malaysia. And then we're into the U.S. Circuit of the Americas. COTA coming up end of October. Mexico City, Sao Paulo, Las Vegas. And then, I don't know, is Las Vegas going to be the end of the season? Or are we going to go to Qatar? Are we going to race in Abu Dhabi? I don't know.
1: Yeah, there's a lot of up in the air right now. A lot of balls in the air, if you will.
0: And, oh, yeah, no, we're going to race. We're going to race. Well, until something changes. And there's a lot of change going on right now.
1: I don't doubt that there's a lot of legalese, I think, that would have to be sorted for that. And you have to do it in a way that allows people to buy tickets, make travel plans, you know, et cetera, et cetera. I don't doubt that they're working on it.
0: I'm sure they're working on something as an alternative, but we'll see. We shall see. Let's talk a little bit about IMSA, shall we?
1: Sure, why not?
0: Okay, because we got some. We do have some IMSA coming up next week, Indianapolis Motor Speedway, where we are racing at the TireRack.com Battle at the Bricks at Indy.
1: All classes?
0: Yeah, everybody's there. Everybody's racing. Just a regular race. We're not doing the big endurance one there anymore, so it's just a 2-hour, 40-minute race.
1: Should be interesting.
0: Yeah, when they first started the track, the infield track for F1 there, I thought they had it right except for a couple corners, and they cleaned up those couple of corners, and then like, oh, this is perfect. And then they took out, you know, turn one, Indianapolis turn one, which was the final turn of that, and put in a big chicane and all that kind of stuff and everything. And I don't know.
1: Like, it's
0: cool. It's Indianapolis. You know, it's all of that. Look, I want to figure out a way to drive there just to say that I drove Indianapolis just to be able to do that. But that's the only reason why. I'm glad this is not a 6-hour race. I know that much.
1: Yeah, I don't know that the track lends itself to a very exciting 6-hour race.
0: Yeah. Look, Indianapolis is a cool place and, you know, cool facility.
1: It would sort of be like running Watkins Glen on the short course for 6 hours.
0: Yeah.
1: And just taking out the boot.
0: Yeah.
1: It doesn't work the same.
0: No, it doesn't. And, you know, taking out, you know, going through Indy turn one backwards, I don't like. I think they should bring it back. But Wire, hey, we got some sports car racing going on. And honestly, it's been something that we haven't paid a whole lot of attention to this year, I'm sorry to say. But, you know, the season is winding down in IMSA as well with that. And then the first weekend in October is Petit Le Mans.
1: Yeah, I mean, there's some good racing coming up to end the year. I always look forward to Road Atlanta. I think that's going to overshadow, you know, to a degree, the Battle of the Bricks. But, you know, there may still be championships to be decided, and there's still, you know, driver contracts that need to be finalized and so forth. So these last two races, you know, there's going to be a lot to play for.
0: Yeah, and excuse me. Look, you know, Petit Le Mans is always exciting, but I think everybody, you can make moves at this race, and you can make a, you know, make a shift and try and get something working where you can be in a competitive position to, you know, possibly win a championship. And you got to do it in Indianapolis, which is a weird place to do it. But hey, you know, we'll see. We shall see. Look, this season, when the races that I've watched pretty much every race, just I with life and family and all that kind of stuff, it's not one of those things where I set aside 6 hours on a Saturday that I can do that. That being said, I'm still looking forward to going. I'm still really looking forward to Petit Le Mans, and you know, kind of bummed not getting to go this year or haven't gone in a while and all that kind of stuff. And I tell you what, the other thing that's interesting is how popular Petit Le Mans has become. It used to be you could just, you know, pull up, and you can't do that anymore.
1: No, sir, my friend.
0: Yeah, sports car racing in general has gotten incredibly popular. But looking forward to that. Why you want to make a pick, and let's make a GTP, a prototype.
1: Give me one, because I don't have the entry list in front of me. So
0: I'll make it easy on you. I'm going to say I won't take the Porsche. I'll let you take the Porsche. But I'll say Wayne Taylor Racing. Why not?
1: In GTP?
0: Yeah.
1: Okay.
0: All right.
1: Well, give me the 31 Cadillac.
0: Okay. All right. Good call. We shall see. We shall see. And wire between that and what else we got going on? What else do we have going on?
1: Not a lot.
0: Yeah.
1: It's the end of the racing season. IndyCar is over. We're winding things down. However, we have Formula One until December, so we've got that going for us.
0: Maybe. Maybe until December. Hopefully. At least until some point in November. So we'll do that when we will preview Azerbaijan next week and talk a little bit about racing from Indianapolis.
1: Until then.
0: Yeah. So on that note, we will go ahead and get out of here. For Chris Wire, my name is Clark Sprinkle. Thanks, everybody, for listening. Check us out online. TheMotorsportsHour.com. Thanks, everybody, for listening. Until next week, bye-bye.

That's very cool. I've never experienced that before.

0: You're listening to 91.5 FM, WPRK, Winter Park, Florida, the voice of Rollins College, and the best in basement radio. It's time for the Florida football 5-minute drill. I'm Clark. Kurt's here as well. And Kurt, Gators get the big, big, big victory over the Fighting Camels of Campbell at home to end the cupcake portion of the 2026 season.
1: Yeah, it's over. The real business starts now, I guess.
0: Yeah, it does, because you know, I had to like sign up for a bunch of stuff, and you know, I eventually was able to find the game, and I had to, you know, go online and log in here and do this thing and check this box and do that deal and then find it over here and then watch a bunch of ads, and then eventually I got it, and I literally made it right in time for kickoff. Campbell goes down the field and scores, and it looks like, I mean, they're just moving down the field. Campbell is moving down the field on the Gators, opening drive of the game, and I'm thinking, what in the world is going on? This is insane. Then the Gators are able to hold them to a field goal, and that was the last we saw of Campbell.
1: The game was over after that.
0: The game was over after that.
1: The ref blew the whistle. It was over.
0: So that's it. We're done. We are done here. We're good. So, yeah, Campbell went down, scored, kicked a field goal. That was the only points they scored. The Gators then hung 52 on them.
1: They scored 35 points in the second quarter alone.
0: Yeah, it was they came to life after that first drive.
1: They woke up.
0: I would say, yes. Yes, they did. They came to life, became a team, and all that kind of stuff. So, look, you had some, you know, great play from some great players, all that kind of stuff. Dallas Wilson had a huge game. VB3 had a big game, you know, including a punt return.
1: Back-to-back punt returns, I believe.
0: Yeah, pretty impressive, yeah. Two punt returns and a touchdown, so three touchdowns from VB3. Back-to-back punt returns, then a receiving touchdown as well. Now, that's exciting. It's exciting to see sellout crowd at the Swamp, all that kind of stuff. Cool. I'm going to say the punt coverage is going to be a little bit different against Auburn.
1: Slightly.
0: Next week.
1: Just a little bit.
0: Campbell.
1: Not any changes there. Not much difference in talent and execution. It'll be similar.
0: I don't know, man. Buies Creek, North Carolina is a hotbed of talent.
1: It is.
0: You know, and you want to play for that hometown team. You want to play for the Fighting Camels.
1: Yeah, that is the dream.
0: Yes. Do they just say, okay, the name of the school is Campbell? Camel rhymes with Campbell, so that's what we're going with?
1: Yeah, it's kind of cool. It's unique. I mean, how many camel mascots do you know of?
0: None, because guess what we don't really have here in the United States?
1: Camels.
0: Camels.
1: Yeah.
0: Yeah.
1: I get that.
0: So, yeah, I guess what we have a lot of in Florida?
1: Gators.
0: Yes, we do.
1: We have a lot of those.
0: We have a lot of gators. We have a lot of hurricanes.
1: We have a lot of hurricanes,
0: We have Seminoles. They're from, you know, the Seminole tribe is Florida, and, you know, we have the Rattlers, we have all these, you know, we have some bulls and all that kind of stuff. We don't have any camels, but guess what? They also don't have any camels in North Carolina.
1: Last time either. I checked, yeah, I don't think they exist there.
0: No. I've been to North Carolina multiple times.
1: I haven't seen any camels, though, have you?
0: I've yet to see a camel. But I will say this, Kurt. I have never been to Buies Creek.
1: I don't think anybody has.
0: No.
1: Besides the people born there. They just don't leave. They just stay in town, you know.
0: The population of the town is like 3,000, and there's 90,000 in the Swamp. Have you seen the picture of the Campbell cheerleader?
1: No, I haven't.
0: I'll try and bring it up on my phone. I saw this on Instagram. It's great.
1: Yeah,
0: it's a Campbell cheerleader holding her ears because it's so
1: loud.
0: Because it's so loud, and it looks like she is in. It looks like she is in a lot of pain. It looks like she is in a lot of pain holding her ears. Let me see if I can pull it up.
1: Safe to say that Campbell's never played in a stadium of that capacity before.
0: No, I don't know how many it seats. The
1: Campbell Stadium?
0: The Campbell Stadium. I don't know. Maybe it's 80,000. Maybe 75.
1: Yeah.
0: I don't know.
1: Half that divided by two.
0: Maybe it's probably less. I don't know. What seats more, Showalter or that's the real question.
1: It's a toss up. That's a toss up.
0: Well, anyway, look, I'm glad we won, but I'm glad we had some breakout, you know, plays from some great players and all that kind of stuff. I still don't know what to expect against Auburn.
1: Nobody does. These two games, I refer to them as the preseason, and you're really not going to see much in terms of play calling. I think they're keeping it pretty vanilla for these types of teams, and there's no real way to measure how good or bad we're going to be this season. We may get some answers this coming weekend against Auburn, but as we sit now and here, I think we look good. I think we should be on the up and up, maybe. But for me to sit here and definitively say that, you know, John Summerall is the answer and we finally found the guy and the Gators are headed in the right direction, it's way too early to tell.
0: Yeah. I like what I'm hearing. I like what I'm watching. I like all of that, but I don't, you know, how do you gauge it? How do you gauge it? Because neither of the teams that the Gators have played are up to the caliber of teams that we're going to play the rest of the season. And look, it's a tough schedule. It's not as hard as it has been in years past, but on the road against Auburn, and that's the first real test of the season, and then home against Ole Miss, that should be, you know, tough. Missouri, South Carolina, Texas, Georgia, Oklahoma, not so sure about them, but, you know, we'll see. Kentucky, Vandy, and then FSU. Who's going to be the coach of FSU when we play him in November?
1: Not Mike Norvell. I can guarantee that. He's not going to be there.
0: You don't think so?
1: If I had to bet, I'm not a gambling man, but if I had to bet the chances of Mike Norvell finishing out the season, I'm going way under.
0: I mean, Kurt, you don't think he has a chance against Alabama next week in Tuscaloosa?
1: Alabama didn't look great against Kentucky.
0: They did, but they look a lot better than FSU.
1: They did. They played Kentucky on the road, looked kind of shaky in the first half, but got their act together, ended up dominating in the second half. But, they play FSU at Tuscaloosa, and FSU looks like an embarrassment.
0: Yeah, they look bad.
1: This past Monday was... it was pretty bad on all fronts. Not just the play on the field. You start the game with a blackout.
0: Oh my god!
1: No lights in the stadium. Somehow the electricity goes out in the stadium right before their first home game.
0: They just spent like $250 million redoing that stadium. Or I don't know what the number is. Maybe it was $12 million. It wasn't 12. It was like $200 million. Maybe it was $400 million. They just spent millions of dollars redoing Doak Campbell Stadium.
1: Yeah.
0: And they didn't upgrade the power supply or something, or something they should have done, they didn't do. And then, you know, that was bizarre. It was almost a two-hour delay of them trying to figure out what are we going to do. And then eventually they just said, we're just going to play. We're just going to play with, like, half lights. There was a worker who was electrocuted in the process.
1: Wow.
0: He was okay. You know, when they were trying to fix everything. I'm also sitting there thinking, I wonder what is going on behind the scenes right now. Like, who's calling who? What are they doing? You know, is this some, you know, intern that's like, all right, intern, flip the switch. No, not that one. Like,
1: I think some heads were rolling come Tuesday
0: should.
1: Morning.
0: They should.
1: I think some people may have lost their job or got suspended. But not only do you have a blackout to begin the game, then the Florida State Seminole plants the spear in the middle of the field.
0: And it falls over.
1: And it falls to the ground.
0: Yeah. I mean, they can't get the plant on the spear. And I think that's one of the coolest traditions in college football.
1: Very much is.
0: Right out on this incredible looking, you know, horse, you know, and you ride out on Renegade. He rears up, you splint the spear, and, you know, it's cool to see. I've seen it before, and, you know, you're sitting there as a Gator fan like, oh, this is dumb. And in the back of your mind, you're going, oh, that's pretty cool.
1: It's pretty cool. And I never get sick of seeing it. Like, yeah. That's one of the traditions where I was like, I love seeing that tradition for Florida State home games. But, man, to see that spear just topple over.
0: Yeah.
1: and some guy running onto the field because the spear is on fire, and he like doesn't want to start a widespread fire.
0: Yeah, he's going to catch the grass on fire.
1: Just wasn't the greatest way to start your first home game in the start of the season, and ended up carrying over into the field because they did not look great.
0: No, they looked bad. They looked rough. I don't know what's going on up there. College football is better with Florida State in it, and
1: absolutely.
0: I think. Well, we'll see this weekend, but I don't know how they beat Alabama last year. I do not think they're going to beat Alabama this year.
1: Nope.
0: And anyway, let's talk a little bit about Alabama. Let's go around the SEC a little bit. Alabama, Kentucky. That was a game that Alabama was losing at halftime.
1: Mm-hmm.
0: You know, Alabama 13, Kentucky 17 at the half, and. You know, we're out doing a bunch of stuff Saturday. We get back, and, you know, I flipped the game on outside. My wife's, you know, kind of getting the kids settled inside and everything. And my wife comes out. She's like, are you seeing this? Can you believe this? DeBoer's got to go. DeBoer's got to go. And I'm like, it's not even halftime yet. And then I'm like, okay, it's halftime now. I'm like, it's pretty rough. And then, you know, they turned it on after that, 45-17. Alabama ended up winning. But, yeah, they looked real shaky mm-hmm. to start that game.
1: They did. And they have a freshman QB. It's his first road start. You kind of expect the jitters there on your first, you know, SEC game on the road. He was bad in that first half. He was just terrible. Fumbling the ball, interceptions. Keelan Russell really struggled, but the defense and special teams showed up in the second half. And I think Alabama's going to be decent this year. I don't know how good they'll be. I think they'll be decent, but however good they are will not be good enough for Alabama fans. And for Kalen DeBoer to continue on.
0: So I think they'll do okay. Let's talk about the SEC doing well representing against, or let's talk about them doing not well representing against other conferences first. All right. So let's talk a little bit about. Obviously, you had Michigan who lost to Central Michigan. And then they got a magic second added on.
1: Yes.
0: And then they won. Then they beat Oklahoma, who was the 11th ranked team in the country, 17-10. Not what we were hoping for. Look, the SEC, you know, hey, Big Ten, yeah, you think you're impressive and everything, winning all these national championships past couple years. Well, we'll show you. Nope, not Oklahoma. They're not going to show them because Michigan, you know, they ain't exactly Ohio State. They ain't Indiana.
1: No.
0: And they beat up they didn't really beat up on them, but beat them nonetheless, 17-10. Other disappointing performance, Arkansas and Utah. Utah getting the win there, 43-10. Not good. Let's talk about, however, some good moments. South Carolina over Towson, of course. Auburn over Southern Miss. Vandy over Delaware. That was good to see there because I'm a big fan of Delaware.
1: Are you now?
0: Yeah. Uh-huh. Mississippi State over Minnesota. And that was, you know, okay, good to see there. Tennessee over Georgia Tech, beating an ACC team. Nice to see. Texas A&M over Arizona State. Ole Miss over Charlotte, of course. You know, another biggie there. LSU over Louisiana Tech, Georgia over Western Kentucky, and Missouri over Kansas. One game we haven't talked about, and that was the big game of the week. Game day was there in Austin to see Texas, 4th-ranked Longhorns, welcome Ohio State to town. We had this matchup last year. It did not go Texas's way. And this is, you know, Arch Manning. Oh, he's a different quarterback this year. He's a completely different quarterback. Texas is a different team. Man, they're going to take it to the top-ranked team in the country. We'll see what happens. And every single person on game day, I think, picked Texas. Did anybody pick Ohio State?
1: I don't believe so, no.
0: Everybody picked Texas.
1: Was Joey Galloway there? He might have picked Ohio State. Joey Galloway was there. He's just Ohio State through and through. So
0: yeah.
1: Besides him. And Kurt Herbstreit went to Ohio State.
0: Yeah, he didn't pick because he was calling
1: the game. He was calling the game, yeah.
0: Yeah. So, but everybody picked Texas. Great scene, all that kind of stuff. Some guy kicked a field goal for $1.2 million.
1: Nailed it.
0: Yeah.
1: Nailed it, too.
0: Right down the middle.
1: He might get a phone call from one of these football coaches.
0: Seriously. Seriously. Maybe you should transfer and come over here. But we get into this game, and at the end of the third quarter, Ohio State is beating Texas 23-3. It's 23-3 at the end of the third quarter. I said to my wife, I said, this is not a good weekend for the SEC. You know, we go up against Michigan and lose. We go up against Ohio State and lose. And, you know, all this battle about the, you know, Big Ten, SEC. And I, look, Big Ten's won more national championships as of late than the Gator, than the

0: I really do believe that there's really thin margins between the two teams. It's just Texas played terrible. Arch Manning, I still think, is a good quarterback and lots of room to improve. But that first half was not very good for a man of his talent. So it was pretty mediocre first half.
1: Yeah.
0: And Ohio State just had everything going for him. Jeremiah Smith is practically unguardable sometimes. Like, if you see him running routes, I don't see how any DB could actually keep up with him or even cover him. He was just like a man caught on fire, it seemed like. And Julian Sain is a good quarterback. I don't think he's a world beater. He's not the biggest of guys back there, but he's accurate, and he seems to be in control of that offense pretty well. So I think Ohio State will fare well for the rest of the season, and they were well on their way to winning that game. But I just kind of feel like they let off the gas a little bit.
1: They let off the gas. They let off the gas. Texas put their foot on the gas finally.
0: Yeah.
1: And we were treated to what makes college football great.
0: Yeah, for sure.
1: I mean, I'm watching this, and you know, Texas goes down and scores, gets a touchdown. Oh, okay. All right, great. You're down by 13 in the fourth quarter with like 10 minutes left.
0: Yeah.
1: Then they go down and score again. I'm thinking, are they really turning this into a game?
0: Then Ohio State goes and misses a field goal.
1: Misses a field goal.
0: Which kind of just gave all the momentum to Texas. Like, Texas already had momentum gaining, and then after that missed field goal, you kind of felt that this might be Texas's game to win.
1: And sure enough, and there's a couple fourth downs. There's a fourth and six on their own, like 28-yard line or 30-yard line or whatever.
0: Gutsy.
1: Go for it. Get it. And drive down the field, score, not with no time remaining. You know, Ohio State has a chance, but, you know, they end up, you know, not doing anything. And it's just what makes college football so awesome, these crazy swings and these crazy comebacks and all that kind of stuff. And it was all on display Saturday night for Texas and Ohio State. And Texas ends up coming out on top, and just an awesome fourth quarter. You know, the first three quarters, Texas looked terrible. Mm-hmm. They looked awful. They looked like they didn't belong out there. And, you know, here's our great hope of the SEC taking on the top-ranked team in the country. And, man, they really laid an egg. And I guess, you know, all this talk about how the Big Ten's so much better than the SEC, I guess there's a lot of truth to that. Well, Texas ended up getting it done.
0: Yeah.
1: It was fun, man.
0: It was a great game. I tuned in for the whole thing. I couldn't imagine how many people, you know, turned it off like beginning of the third quarter, midway through the third quarter.
1: If this was Tennessee, if this game was played at Neyland Stadium, mm-hmm. and this was Ohio State and Tennessee, that finish would have been viewed by about 14,000 people.
0: Yeah.
1: Because, I mean, Tennessee fans, they're gone. They are gone at halftime if they can, and certainly after the third quarter, come on, we're getting out of here kind of thing.
0: Yeah, for sure.
1: It still looked pretty full, but
0: it was full still.
1: It still looked pretty full, but yeah. Could you imagine the people who said, "I'm done. I'm getting out of here." Mm-hmm. If that was in Gainesville, I probably would have said, "Oh, you know, it's going to take us 3-4 hours to get home. It's close to midnight already. Come on, let's try and beat the traffic."
0: Yeah, pack it in. Let's go.
1: Yeah. Oh, and how bad you would have felt listening to that game on the radio.
0: You'd been furious.
1: No. You would have been so mad.
0: Yeah.
1: So mad.
0: It was a great game. Will this be, you know, Arch Manning's moment where he just, you know, ascends and keeps on getting better and better and Texas goes on a roll? We'll see. Like I said, I still think he has a lot of room for improvement, but he's got the talent. He's got the arm strength. He's got accuracy. He can move out the pocket. There's very little that he can't do. It's just, can he put it all together on a consistent basis? And I'm excited to see where Texas goes from here. I think Sarkisian deserves a little praise here. He's been taking some heat, I think, for the past few seasons because, you know, Texas has the oil money. Them and A&M have all the NIL money you could dream of. And they've built these rosters that are pretty expensive. So the expectation is you better win. And not just SEC championships. You better win national titles. You better be in the contention for the national title. And we'll see if Texas is that, but great win for Texas, good win for the SEC. I think Ohio State will probably win out the rest of their games. They probably play, I don't know if they play Indiana in the

0: regular season or Oregon, but they play Michigan, obviously, at the end of the season. I'm not worried about Ohio State. They'll be there at the end of the season. They'll be in the playoffs, no problem.
1: Well, that was the other big upset. OK State beating Oregon.
0: Yeah.
1: That was a surprise, to say the least.
0: That's a big one. That's actually a really big upset. A lot of people were picking Oregon to be a semifinalist, finalist, possibly this year. I think Dane Lanning's a good coach. I have nothing bad to say about him. I just don't think he could win the big games. And then this wasn't really necessarily a big game, but it was a game you had to win, and they kind of flopped. So it'll be interesting to see how they fare going on the rest of the season. But Oregon, I think they're just not going to be national title contenders. I just don't view them as that.
1: Yeah.
0: Even when before the season started, I know Dante Moore is probably a Heisman Trophy finalist this year and probably be number one overall pick next year. But yeah, there's something about Oregon and Dan Lanning is just that I just don't see that program getting the job done. And this is a pretty bad loss for them this past weekend.
1: Yeah, it is. Let's run through some rankings. They are out. Texas is your new number one team. Georgia 2, Notre Dame 3, Indiana 4, Miami 5, Ohio State, LSU, Ole Miss, Texas A&M, Alabama rounds out your top 10. BYU was ranked up there 11. You got some other, you know, surprising teams up there. Tennessee at 15. Oklahoma dropped to 24, dropped 13 spots, did Oklahoma. Look, who knows what's going to happen. You know, Gators are right on the cusp. They're, you know, receiving a bunch of votes of being in the top 25. Still too early for them. But, look, I think maybe if they get things done against Auburn, they might show up as a ranked team. You never know.
0: Yeah, I think they'll be ranked if they beat Auburn, especially on the road, depending on how it ends. But I think if we come away with a victory, the Gators will be ranked. Probably like 24th or something like that, around there, 23. Yeah.
1: And that's the test for the Gators. Can they get things done at Auburn? It's a night game at Jordan-Hare. Look, Auburn's got a new coach, chip on their shoulder. They always have a chip on their shoulder, it seems like, at Auburn. Gators, new coach, this is kind of that first big test for both of them, more or less.
0: Mm-hmm.
1: You know, they got that big win against Baylor in dramatic fashion, did Auburn. But, you know, what's beat Southern Miss, but who cares about that, I guess. First test for both of these coaches. It'll be really telling what we see from the Gators because I have to be honest, I really don't know what to expect on defense so much.
0: Mm-hmm.
1: You know, I look, we're not going to score 52 on Auburn. But we're going to score. We know that we can score. We have the playmaking. We have the playmakers out there. We know Jaden Baugh can carry the ball and move. We know that VB3 is fast and can play. And we know Dallas Wilson's great, too.
0: Yeah.
1: You know, we know we've got some great players out there on offense. I don't know what we're going to look like on defense. I think there's a lot of questions around the defense, particularly for the Gators.
0: Yeah, I don't want to, I guess, overreact to our first SEC game, like win or lose. I don't want to jump to any conclusions, but I'm 100% going to do that this weekend.
1: Oh, yes. No, I will judge John Sumrall, and I will judge him by his performance in this one game.
0: Yeah, I've 100% I'm going to overreact. If we blow Auburn out, I will overreact. If we lose to Auburn, I will overreact.
1: Uh-huh.
0: It'll be telling for us to see where we stand, even though it's very early in the season. It's just the first SEC game. But whatever happens, I will have a lot to say next week for sure.
1: Yeah. I think that's kind of it. It's kind of like, what are we going to see? I don't know.
0: Nobody
1: knows what we're going to see.
0: It's too early in the season for anyone to have a true assessment for any of these teams, and that includes all the top teams as well. So it'll be interesting to see what happens after this coming Saturday. And as much as I'm looking forward to that game, Ole Miss LSU.
1: Oh, man.
0: Oh, my God. The atmosphere in Oxford next Saturday, it was going to be insane.
1: Uh-huh.
0: And I have to glimpse into that game for a little bit for sure.
1: Oh, yeah. And they're both at the same time.
0: Yeah, they're at the same time, unfortunately.
1: Which is a shame. Yeah, I Look, you remember when they were like throwing golf balls and mustard bottles at Kiffin?
0: Yes.
1: What are they going to be throwing at him there?
0: I don't want to know, but I want to see. Yeah. I want to see every minute of it. I want to see him entering the stadium. I want to hear the crowd reaction. I want to see every second of it, to be honest.
1: Yeah, so do I. This is the DVR will be working in overtime because I'm going to have to watch both of these games, and I can't watch both of them at the same time. But, yeah, this is going to be interesting. Game day's got to be there, right?
0: Yeah.
1: Game day's got to be there.
0: Yeah, absolutely. Okay. Absolutely. Yeah.
1: You have to. I mean, you have to go there. And what is it going to look like on game day when they, you know, I mean, what is that scene going to be of showing Lane Kiffin? Anytime they show a picture of him, he wouldn't dare show up to the Grove or wherever they're going to do this on that. He can't.
0: He's such a villain that, like, I just have a feeling he might show up and just be, like, trying to high-five some people and be, like, you know, happy-go-lucky guy, and he's going to get booed. He's going to get heckled.
1: I mean, security would be a concern.
0: Yeah.
1: Would be a real concern.
0: Absolutely.
1: I would think.
0: Yeah, you know, there's usually a cop escorting the coaches, you know, on and off the field. He's probably going to have
1: more than one.
0: He's going to have, like, a team of cops.
1: Yeah.
0: And sheriffs or whatever or whatnot.
1: You need more than one.
0: Yeah. It's going to be a crazy environment, and it should be a good game nonetheless, and implications for the SEC as well. But the drama filling that event for that game is going to be monumental.
1: The drama this past week, too, with all the lawsuits and everything, and finally, LSU has backed down, it seems like.
0: Mm-hmm.
1: They filled out you know, you had the SEC suing them and then suing in federal court to say, we want to make sure that they're not going to try and interrupt us kicking them out of the league. They were, you know, as of Monday last week, they were going to vote to kick them out of the league by on Thursday, and then cooler heads prevailed, thankfully. Man, this is such a bizarre thing. It's all of their own doing, too, from LSU. And oh man, it's just it's bizarre.
0: Do you think the SEC would actually oust LSU from the conference?
1: Yeah, I do.
0: You think so?
1: I think it got. I think cooler heads have prevailed now.
0: Thankfully, yeah.
1: I think if he would have put pro players in there, and this wasn't a thing that was, you know, half the schools wanted it, half didn't. There was one person, there was one coach in all of college football that was said, you know, oh, I want to do this, and I want to do this now, and I'm taking this on. It was Lane Kiffin.
0: Yeah.
1: There was one team in the SEC who said, no, this is a good idea, and it was LSU and Lane Kiffin. And, you know, what they had said, too, I mean, complete lack of institutional control, which I think is true. And, you know, who the heck is running the show down there? Nobody really knows. I guess it's Lane Kiffin. You know, his comments at half.
0: Yeah.
1: You know,
0: which was just used in the lawsuit.
1: Yeah. Just poking your finger in the eye of the SEC. And they said, all right, we're not playing around anymore. We're not doing this. And, you know, they left two roster spots open so they could add these pro players later and all this kind of stuff. And, you know,
0: he's going to burn that program to the ground. Like he
1: will. And maybe it reaches the highest of highs.
0: Yeah. They'll win some games. They'll win a lot of games actually. And when it's all said and done, he'll be like the meme of that girl with the fire in the background. Like it'll pretty much be him walking off to some other job and leaving whatever mess behind.
1: That's what I'm looking forward to. More than anything.
0: Me too.
1: I'm looking forward to not so much Lane Kiffin's return to Oxford. I'm looking forward to a few years from now his return to Baton Rouge.
0: Ooh, yeah.
1: Because that's going to be nuts.
0: Yeah, yeah.
1: That's going to be nuts.
0: Especially if he goes to another SEC school. That could be potentially crazy, but time will tell. But I whatever happens, you know, he will not leave on good terms. He will not exit Baton Rouge as a hero. Like, that's just not going to happen.
1: He is not going to, you know, retire 10 years from now as the LSU head coach, or 20 years from now as the LSU head coach, and, you know, ride off into the sunset and spend his waning years in Baton Rouge. No, he's going to burn something to the ground in the process. And when is the question?
0: Yeah.
1: It's not if Lane Kiffin will do this. I mean, what program did he leave in a better spot than when he started it? Maybe FAU.
0: But other than that, everything else has been terrible.
1: Yeah.
0: Situation as he exited. It's been not just like, oh, you know, we kind of left on questionable terms. No, he left on really bad terms in each situation besides FAU. So, yes, I look forward to that day when him and LSU part ways. It'll be funny to watch because it'll be all LSU's fault. They brought it on themselves. And however bad it ends, it will be bad. They deserve it. So
1: yeah, look, you know what you're getting mm-hmm. with him.
0: Yeah,
1: like you, I can't believe Lane Kiffin. No, he did exactly what he's done in the past, and he's going to do it again. So, anyway, in the meantime, though, we have that to look forward to next weekend. That is going to be a lot of fun. But, Kurt, anything else before we make some predictions here?
0: I want to give some love to the FAMU band, the Florida A&M University. They played Miami yesterday, got slaughtered. But the halftime band, with probably
1: the band is awesome.
0: One of the best bands in the country, if not the best band in college sports. They did a tribute for Dolly Parton. They did their own rendition of 9 to 5. It seemed pretty cool. And then they did they spelled her name in cursive out in the middle of the field.
1: Nice.
0: It was, I only saw part of it, but it's such a cool event. I think the HBCU's bands are just incredible, and I think they should be showcased a lot more than they are.
1: They used to, FAMU's band used to play at Gator Growl every year.
0: Yeah.
1: And I remember watching them at Gator Growl and going, this is awesome. Why can't our do? Why doesn't our band do this? Like, this is so much fun. These guys are awesome. Guys and gals are awesome.
0: They're incredible. Yeah. They have incredible choreography. They're dancing. They have these really cool renditions of songs. It's a really incredible thing to watch. If you're ever on YouTube, just Google, you know, FAMU marching band, and you'll see some really amazing stuff.
1: Yeah, they are awfully impressive to watch. Speaking of Miami, they don't play on. Remember last year, they didn't play out of the state of Florida until like November.
0: Correct.
1: It was bizarre. They don't have a game on a Saturday until like October.
0: That's very strange.
1: Yeah, like they play on Thursdays and Fridays. I think they play, I don't know, Wednesdays or something too.
0: ACC has these weird Friday night games, and I just can't imagine the draw being that big for them. Like, who's staying home? Even though I don't go out that much, I'm not watching college football on a Friday night. Like, I'm not going to do it unless the Gators are playing. But it's just kind of the contract I guess they have with these television networks to have these Friday night games that draw in nobody, I don't think.
1: Yeah, I don't know. Whatever it is. But the Gators are playing on Friday up in Tallahassee this year.
0: Exactly.
1: That's annoying. It's really annoying.
0: We will be watching on Black Friday. Yes, I will be watching the Gators.
1: Oh, yeah, I'll be watching. I'll absolutely be watching the game and doing all that. But, it throws a wrench in your plans. It's a lot easier, you have the Thanksgiving on the Thursday, and then you go to the game on Saturday, not the next day.
0: Yeah.
1: I don't know. Anyway, Kurt, on the road, Jordan Hare, taking on Auburn. I don't know what to expect. Nobody does, but I got a feeling.
0: You have a feeling.
1: I got a feeling here.
0: Okay.
1: Time to make some predictions, Kurt.
0: All right.
1: I've got a feeling, and I got a feeling that the Gators are going to win this thing. A score of 35-7.
0: All right, so you're expecting a high-scoring game.
1: Yeah.
0: I'm going to go low scoring. I think both teams are kind of going to struggle to get into the end zone. So I'm going to say Gators pull out the win 17-13. Yeah.
1: All right, I'll take either of them.
0: I'll take a W either way. I don't really care. And I will overreact.
1: Yes, I will overreact too. If we win and we win going away, we should be a top 10 team.
0: Yeah,
1: I think so. And if we lose, just a terrible idea. We should gun Lane Kiffin. On that note, we're out here. Villains League Radio is coming up next. Thanks everybody for listening. Until next week. Bye-bye.

0: Nurse, set up an IV. And you, her boyfriend, you were the driver?
1: Yes, doctor, but I didn't mean to hurt her. I only had a few drinks. I was just buzzed.
0: Just buzzed? Oh, then your girlfriend is fine.
2: Hey, sweetie, I feel great.
1: She's really okay?
0: What, are you kidding? No, not really. Nurse, get me a suture kit. Stat.
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7: In the summer of 1993, the Supreme Court ruled that the hours between 10 p.m. and 6 a.m. be declared safe harbor, during which time it is legal to broadcast material which may be considered objectionable to certain listeners. As a progressive-minded station, WPRK applauds the court's ruling. However, the opinions and views expressed in the music do not necessarily reflect the opinions of WPRK or Rollins College. In the interest of fairness, WPRK warns that some of the material aired between 10 p.m. and 6 a.m. may be considered rude or objectionable to certain listeners. If you have any questions regarding the court ruling or our safe harbor policy, feel free to contact us at WPRK.
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9: Clock now goes under 30. King is under pressure. And just toss one low. Caleb Easterling came up with the interception. Which team can find the end zone first? Field

saying though, like, all I write is love songs. And I try, I come to the studio, you know what I do. What you think I do it for? Huh? Yeah. But you ain't listening. Never. But if you were, might bug with it. Yeah. All me.

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10: 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Rock and rollers with 1 foot in their graves.
11: In the summer of 1993, the U.S. Supreme Court ruled that the hours between 10 p.m. and 6 a.m. be declared safe harbor, during which time it is legal to broadcast material that can be considered objectionable to certain listeners. As a progressive-minded station, WPRK supports the court's ruling. However, in the interest of fairness, WPRK warns that certain material played during safe harbor may be considered rude or objectionable to certain listeners. If you have any questions regarding the court's ruling, please feel free to contact us at WPRK at 407-646-2241.
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7: In the summer of 1993, the Supreme Court ruled that the hours between 10 p.m. and 6 a.m. be declared safe harbor, during which time it is legal to broadcast material which may be considered objectionable to certain listeners. 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
10: The crew were mostly just kids. Rock and rollers with one foot in their graves.
11: In the summer of 1993, the Supreme Court ruled that the hours between 10 p.m. and 6 a.m. be declared safe harbor, during which time it is legal to broadcast material which may be considered objectionable to certain listeners. As a progressive-minded station, WPRK applauds the court's ruling. However, the opinions and views expressed in the music do not necessarily reflect the opinions of WPRK or Rollins College. In the interest of fairness, WPRK warns that some of the material aired between 10 p.m. and 6 a.m. may be considered rude or objectionable to certain listeners. If you have any questions regarding the court ruling or our safe harbor policy, feel free to contact us here at WPRK.

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1: The campaign train rolls through the Pacific coastland. I take a few minutes to record an expression of felicitation to Rollins College on the dedication of its new educational FM radio station. Before I came a college president myself, I was familiar with Rollins College. It was not only the oldest institution of higher learning in Florida. Also, in the decades since its founding in 1885, Rollins College spread its influence beyond the boundaries of its native state. Hamilton Holt, its founder, had the idea of man's self-determination. He had faith that this force in man's spirit made educational institutions strong guardians of liberty and kept democracy on the move toward still higher plateaus. No power in this world can compare with the power of an idea. When the emperor Tiberius heard that a man in Judea was talking of a kingdom, he was alarmed. But he laughed when he heard that this kingdom had no army, no material wealth, no subjects. He was sure that such a kingdom would never survive. But a curious thing happened. It was the Roman Imperium and the Roman legions that crumbled away and disappeared. And it was the idea of the man of Nazareth that prevailed. And that idea, almost 2,000 years later, still prevails in the hearts and minds of men and women all over the world. Our America, too, was founded on an idea. An idea that all men should have equality of opportunity. An idea rooted in the respect and dignity of individual men and women. This idea must be cherished by us in America who wish to remain free. It is an idea that lies deep in my heart. This new FM station of Rollins College can help to spread and advance the great ideas which keep men and women free. Whether the ideas come from the great music or poetry or other literature of the past, or from debates and reflections of today, the people of our country who are listening in will be the richer.

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In the summer of 1993, the Supreme Court ruled that the hours between 10 p.m. and 6 a.m. be declared safe harbor, during which time it is legal to broadcast material which may be considered objectionable to certain listeners. As a progressive-minded station, WPRK applauds the court's ruling. However, the opinions and views expressed in the music do not necessarily reflect the opinions of WPRK or Rollins College. In the interest of fairness, WPRK warns that some of the material aired between 10 p.m. and 6 a.m. may be considered rude or objectionable to certain listeners. If you have any questions regarding the court ruling or our safe harbor policy, feel free to contact us here at WPRK.

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1: That was out of sight. I mean, it really was. How did you play that?
2: In the summer of 1993, the Supreme Court ruled that the hours between 10 p.m. and 6 a.m. be declared safe harbor, during which time it is legal to broadcast material which may be considered objectionable to certain listeners. As a progressive-minded station, WPRK applauds the court's ruling. However, the opinions and views expressed in the music do not necessarily reflect the opinions of WPRK or Rollins College. In the interest of fairness, WPRK warns that some of the material aired between 10 p.m. and 6 a.m. may be considered rude or objectionable to certain listeners. If you have any questions regarding the court ruling or our safe harbor policy, feel free to contact us here at WPRK.

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2: Hey, I'm Reba McEntire. In life, you'll hear a lot of people tell you that you can do anything you want. I'm here to tell you that's true. Since I was a little girl, I dreamed of becoming a successful singer and entertainer. It took a lot of hard work, dedication, and perseverance to find my success, but it was worth it. I never gave up on my dreams. Remember, you can never have a dream come true until you've had a dream. This message is brought to you by the U.S. Air Force.
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11: The crew were mostly just kids. Rock and rollers with one foot in their graves.
12: In the summer of 1993, the Supreme Court ruled that the hours between 10 p.m. and 6 a.m. be declared safe harbor, during which time it is legal to broadcast material which may be considered objectionable to certain listeners. As a progressive-minded station, WPRK applauds the court's ruling. However, the opinions and views expressed in the music do not necessarily reflect the opinions of WPRK or Rollins College. In the interest of fairness, WPRK warns that some of the material aired between 10 p.m. and 6 a.m. may be considered rude or objectionable to certain listeners. 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
5: In the summer of 1993, the Supreme Court ruled that the hours between 10 p.m. and 6 a.m. be declared safe harbor, during which time it is legal to broadcast material which may be considered objectionable to certain listeners. As a progressive-minded station, WPRK applauds the court's ruling. 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In the interest of fairness, WPRK warns that some of the material aired between 10 p.m. and 6 a.m. may be considered rude or objectionable to certain listeners. 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
6: Hello. 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

is that little space we find in the dark each night without a light, in the bend of dark arms, safe from trauma, grief, and strife. Black is the color of real jungle fever in Belize, Tanzania, or Papua New Guinea. Sweaty black bodies swinging wildly, uninhibited, unashamed, unabashedly free. Black is the color of the Atlantic floor, the complexion of the sky god directly north. It is a sunset horizon disappearing into Ontario Lake. Black.

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2: Hey, I'm Reba McEntire. In life, you'll hear a lot of people tell you that you can do anything you want. I'm here to tell you that's true. Since I was a little girl, I dreamed of becoming a successful singer and entertainer. It took a lot of hard work, dedication, and perseverance to find my success, but it was worth it. I never gave up on my dreams. Remember, you can never have a dream come true until you've had a dream. This message is brought to you by the U.S. Air Force.

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is that little space we find in the dark each night without a light, in the bend of dark arms, safe from trauma, grief, and strife. Black is the color of real jungle fever in Belize, Tanzania, or Papua New Guinea. Sweaty black bodies swinging wildly, uninhibited, unashamed, unabashedly free. Black is the color of the Atlantic floor, the complexion of the sky god directly north. It is a sunset horizon disappearing into Ontario Lake. Black is

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1: A campaign train rolls through the Pacific coastland. I take a few minutes to record an expression of felicitation to Rollins College on the dedication of its new educational FM radio station. Before I came a college president myself, I was familiar with Rollins College. It was not only the oldest institution of higher learning in Florida. Also, in the decades since its founding in 1885, Rollins College spread its influence beyond the boundaries of its native state. Hamilton Holt, its founder, had the idea of man's self-determination. He had faith that this force in man's spirit made educational institutions strong guardians of liberty and kept democracy on the move toward still higher plateaus. No power in this world can compare with the power of an idea. When the emperor Tiberius heard that a man in Judea was talking of a kingdom, he was alarmed. But he laughed when he heard that this kingdom had no army, no material wealth, no subjects. He was sure that such a kingdom would never survive. But a curious thing happened. It was the Roman Imperium and the Roman legions that crumbled away and disappeared. And it was the idea of the man of Nazareth that prevailed. And that idea, almost 2,000 years later, still prevails in the hearts and minds of men and women all over the world. Our America, too, was founded on an idea. An idea that all men should have equality of opportunity. An idea rooted in the respect and dignity of individual men and women. This idea must be cherished by us in America who wish to remain free. It is an idea that lies deep in my heart. This new FM station of Rollins College can help to spread and advance the great ideas which keep men and women free. Whether the ideas come from the great music or poetry or other literature of the past or from debates and reflections of today, the people of our country who are listening in will be the richer.

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segment is exciting for me. I'm remembering excitement. It's like when they say, you know how you look based on how someone else looks at you. Seeing the excitement on your face brings out the excitement in me. It reminds me that I'm beautiful, that there's something special about me. It's because I can see that there's something special about you too. Share what moves I've learned.

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You are tuned in to Elsewhere Radio, where we got all rhythm, no algorithm. And if you're ready to take flight into the great unknown, I've got something new just for you. 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

somebody-ness. When the streetlights in your veins go on, and summer walking up and down the sidewalk of your grin, diamonds twinkling on the street, the thirst of our cool. On the shorelines of a smile, washing up against moon shuttle lit eyes, freeing impulses, whereas folk we lure, laughter in the face of death, the carnival of flowers sprouting from closed fists, earth skin, the perfume of stones kissing cuss words, the rhythm echoing reverb, riffing. Where the garments of Jupiter genius, sparkling of spaceships, scattered in desire, dressed in vibration, cooking on a stove skillet. Afro curl satellite levitate, sitting like a turban comb, the skies, heavenwards. Embrace the marvelous daydreams born in the forest of our refuge. We were born to be sun ray, radiant, falling upon the horizon newly each day, shining, waywardness. Let's go. Let's go to the elsewhere. Set loose, where as we escape into the strangeness, whispers of flesh as mirror, supernatural stances, treasuring the mystery of ourselves, where the spirits dwell, from not so distant constellations looming. Let's go.

There's liberation in the elsewhere. There's revolution.

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1: Somebody in the house say yeah. 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
1: 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We're the Dublin Guitar Quartet. 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
1: So we have a little theme today.
0: We've got some school-related songs, I guess.
1: Of all kinds.
0: And it's like school, back to school, fall.
1: We got some interesting. We got a mix of vibes.
0: Yeah. We've got like High School Lovers up next from Air. And we got like a mixture of like vibes and everything. So
1: yeah,
0: really interesting vibe.
1: Some interesting vibes. Multiple interesting vibes.
0: So, up next is High School Lover by Air.

0: That was School by Nirvana, Between Love and Hate by The Strokes, Campus by Vampire Weekend, Passionate Nun by Sword 2, and High School Lover by Air. Up next, we have a little bit of a fun, punky kind of vibe coming up. So we got some... I'm not going to spoil it. I'm just going to play it.
1: Oh, okay.
0: It's more fun that way.
1: We'll commence the surprise.
0: It's commencing. 3, 2, 1.

0: You just heard Carousel by Blink-182, May 16 by Lagwagon, and Bikeage by Descendants. Tomorrow, a fun thing is happening. I'm in a band called Catnap.
1: Nina's in a band.
0: We're playing a show tomorrow at Conduit, and we're opening for the band Glitterer, which, fun fact, Ned Russin of the band Title Fight, this is his current musical project, which is pretty cool. I really like Title Fight, and Glitterer's music is really awesome as well. So this next little segment of songs is going to be all the bands besides us, the bands that will be playing tomorrow at Conduit. So up next is Shimmer Away by Bleary Eyed. They are super cool, and they're like shoegaze adjacent. I hate the whole, it's like people call shoegaze, it's like not, the labels are just,
1: they get complicated.
0: They get
1: and
0: complicated
1: annoying and
0: annoying.
1: Wordy and lose it's, meaning. And
0: yeah, it's like there's too much underneath the umbrella of each genre name. Like, yeah. Why is it like that? Anyway.
1: Well, we can just stick to shoegaze adjacent. I think that works fine.
0: Shoegaze adjacent is really all-encompassing. This is Shimmer Away by Bleary Eyed.

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1: I don't know if my wife's an alcoholic, but I'm starting to worry about her. 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

0: Hello, and I don't know why I just did that voice. Okay, anyway. Hello, you are listening to Girl Maxing on 91.5 WPRK. We play every Monday from 3 to 5 p.m. I am Max.
1: I'm Nina.
0: And today we have some school-adjacent vibes. Lots of different vibes, but overall, school is the theme of the day.
1: Sort of, in a way. Like, we had,
0: in a
1: like,
0: vague way.
1: In a vague sense, we had, like, we played the fall is here. Back to school. But then we're diverting a little bit.
0: Yeah, we went off course. We might come back a little later.
1: Yeah, I have a song that between, like, there's a song that's next, and then after that song, we'll
0: return.
1: We'll return back. So, also, I love the space jingle, like the jingle that just played. Every time it plays, like, it's so, like, fun. Like, that's my favorite WPRK jingle.
0: I love DJ Mo's little
1: DJ Mo. That is a fun one also. Okay, so up next, I just wanted to play this song, but it's not really related to anything that, anyway. This is Invalid Litter Department. Department by At the Drive-In.

0: That was Teenage Dirtbag by
1: By
0: Weedus.
1: Weedus.
0: Katy Perry's Teenage Dream. Prom Queen by Beach Bunny. Don't Stand So Close to Me by The Police. And two songs from the Lemonheads. The first one was Mrs. Robinson. The second one was If I Could Talk, I'd Tell You. I vividly remember the first time I heard Teenage Dirtbag, and I was in eighth grade. And my friend sat me down and was like, "Wait, you're telling me you've never heard Teenage Dirtbag by Weedus?" And so she like sat me down, and it was like a
1: Yeah.
0: monumental like experience. And
1: And then
0: she also showed me the song Stacy's Mom, like
1: they go hand in hand.
0: in like the same sitting. Like I experienced both of those songs for the first time.
1: It's a good pair.
0: They do pair well together. What do we have?
1: What do we have next?
0: What do we have? We are gonna be playing. We've got some more tunes.
1: More tunes. What do we've got?
0: We've got the. Sorry, I had to create anticipation.
1: Oh.
0: Drum roll, please. Okay. Up next we have Cool Kids by Echo Smith. Oh, I used to be really obsessed with this
1: Oh,
0: song.
1: yeah.
0: When I was a kid, I did like a karaoke like music video or something to this song.
1: I think this song was the first time I ever felt insecurity.
0: Oh.
1: Well, like, I don't know. I think, like, the message of the song is that you don't have to be a cool kid to be cool and, like, fit in. But I guess I took it the opposite way. And it was, like, the first time I considered, like, should I be cool? Like,
0: Oh.
1: but, like, I think it went away shortly after that. I don't know. I wear bugs in my hair every day. It's hard to be insecure when you, like,
0: Yeah, Max is actually wearing hair clips that look like caterpillars right now.
1: I have bright orange hair and I wear neon colors every day and I wear bugs in my hair. So there's not a lot. You gotta commit.
0: So the moral of the story is you don't have to be one of the cool kids.
1: But that makes you the cool kids.
0: Right.
1: It's
0: Okay.
1: like a it's a paradox, if that's the correct usage of the word at all.
0: I like it. All right, this is Cool Kids by Echo
1: I
0: Smith.
1: don't know. I can't self-proclaim myself a cool kid, I feel like.
0: You have to be like crowned that
1: Yeah,
0: title.
1: that's not a self. Anyway,
0: Anyway.
1: just play the song.

0: That was Nurse's Office by Melanie Martinez.
1: Melanie Martinez. I'm sorry, I don't know why I feel like the need to interject.
0: No, it's nice. I like your singing. I know there's some controversy about Melanie Martinez, but whatever. We're playing her.
1: Oh yeah. But it's like the controversy is very long term, and also neither of them have any proof of anything. So it's like, it's really.
0: Yeah, I don't know. I don't keep up with it, to be honest. I kind of don't like, I used to like Melanie Martinez a lot when I was younger, but I don't really listen to her anymore. But the song was on the theme of the show. So, you know, it is what it is. The album
1: it
0: is called.
1: It is what it is.
0: The album is called K-12. And it's about school, so it's kind of on the theme. Before that, we played White Teeth Teens by Lorde, Cool Kids by Echo Smith, Teenage Dirtbag by Wheatus, Teenage Dream by Katy Perry, and Prom Queen by Beach Bunny. I don't know if that was in the last chunk. I don't know. Now that I'm thinking about it, I feel like somebody is going to, like, try to cancel us for whatever, for playing Melanie Martinez, and I'm scared.
1: I don't know. I feel like, are you guys chronically online?
0: I don't.
1: Be honest.
0: I just don't cancel us, please. There's a few more songs for today, and it's kind of just an assortment of things. Not really related to anything, but just stuff that I like. Up next is When I Get the Feeling by Red Animal War.

0: You have been listening to Girl Maxing on WPRK 91.5. Our show is every Monday from 3 to 5 p.m. We have one more song for today. Also, my name is Nina.
1: My name is Max.
0: And you just heard Birds, the Slater version off the new Turnstile remix cover album, which is a crazy, like, two worlds combining type situation. It's really cool. Before that, we played Anna Monoguchi's new single, Yeah, I Guess. That is the name of the song. And I had not heard it before. I think it, like, just came out, and I really liked it. And then before that, we played When I Get the Feeling, Back in My Hands by Red Animal War. And we've got one more song for today, and it's from an EP that came out over the summer, and I've still been, like, listening to it since it came out, and just, like, it's like the current vibe. Like, it's the vibe.
1: It's the vibe.
0: Nothing, like, not much else really needs to be said about it. Like, it's just, it is the vibe. So this is Creep by Frost Children, off their newish release, Tweaker Poem. And yeah, we'll see you here. You'll hear us again next Monday.
1: Next
0: what do
1: Monday.
0: You say? Like,
1: you'll hear us next Monday.
0: You'll hear us again. Tune in again.
1: 3 to 5 p.m.
0: 3 to 5 p.m. next
1: Mondays.
0: Monday.
1: Yeah.
0: Every Monday. All right. Goodbye.

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that little space we find in the dark each night without a light, in the bend of dark arms, safe from trauma, grief, and strife. Black is the color of real jungle fever in Belize, Tanzania, or Papua New Guinea. 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Black is the color of the Atlantic floor, the complexion of the sky dive directly north. It is a sunset horizon disappearing into Ontario Lake. Black is

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0: We are back, and we are looking at a pretty lopsided matchup, Jim.
1: That's right, Ron. I mean, in one corner, we've got a 175-pound guy, and in the other, a 6,000-ton heavyweight train?
0: Jim, this guy has no idea what he's getting himself into.
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You are tuned in to Verubishka on this Monday evening. What you just heard, Exploded Makeup from Sugar. Right before that, we had the album Leaf and Falling from the Sun, Guided by Voices with I Am a Tree, Hallelujah from Jeff Buckley, some Jose Gonzalez with the Ink of a Ghost, Epitaph from King Crimson, and the show and the set started off with The Call and You Run. 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Verubishka is Mondays from 7 to 9 p.m. You can also hop into our chat room that way.